File this under Words I Love to Say on the Radio to You. That's brand new music from Erykah Badu and The Alchemist, a new song called Witch Doctor on Shiro's Radio. There is a new album coming too, but apparently it doesn't have a title yet, so we'll keep you posted. Also wishing a very happy birthday to Michelle Indigacello on Saturday, August 29th. Also getting very excited for her upcoming new duets and covers album called Synonym. That'll be out on October 2nd. We heard the first taste of that collection, a cover of the Human League's 1981 song, Don't You Want Me, reimagined with help from Cat Power. And if you're a fan, I highly recommend listening to Michelle's interview in the archives of the Shiro's podcast. And with that, I welcome you to the Shiro's Radio Hour. My friends, I'm your host, Carmel Holt. 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And you'll be helping to make this programming possible, which amplifies women's voices through song and conversations, just like the one that you'll hear later this hour with Lido Pimienta, who has just released her fifth album called Carabena. And we welcome her back to SHEROES to tell us all about it in the second part of the show. Hope that you can stick around for that. Right now, another Virgo birthday to celebrate. Our dear friend Rachel Price of Lake Street Dive was born August 30th, 1985. And a few weeks ago, we got a brand new song from Lake Street. This is You're Never Around.

0: birthday to Gina Schock, who's best known as the drummer for the Go-Go's, a song that always makes me think of summertime, the title track to Vacation, and a new song for the summer, Lake Street Dive and You're Never Around, as we send lots of birthday love to their lead singer, Rachel Price, on August 30th. I'm Carmel Holt. This week, we welcome back Lido Pimienta to the She Rose interview spotlight as we celebrate the release of her new album, Caribeña. That's coming up after the break. Stay with us.
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0: You're listening to She Rose, and I'm Carmel Holt. Every 6 months or so, we enter what is known as eclipse season for about a month. I bring this up because we just wrapped up our second eclipse season this past week, just a couple days before this episode dropped. And while I was editing this interview, I realized that the timing was kind of perfect for bringing this week's guest back to She Rose, because she's one of my favorite modern day artists that shines light into the dark with her work. No matter what medium she chooses, Lido Pimienta is unafraid to explore and expose what is in the shadows. She uses the beauty of her voice, her music, her artistry, and her creative vision as powerful tools of resistance, revolution, and honest human emotion in its fullest and most vibrant spectrum. Last year, Lido released an orchestral song cycle, La Belleza, and last month, she released its companion, Caribeña. In today's conversation, we'll hear how these two works complete each other, serving darkness and light, and a continuation of Lido's celebration of the Caribbean sublime. I'm so thrilled to welcome back Lido Pimienta as this week's Shiro in the Spotlight. Lido Pimienta, welcome back to Shiro's.
4: Hello.
0: Oh my God. I'm really excited because we met in 2020 and I had to wait 5 years, which felt way too long before we did this again. And now I only had to wait a year.
4: I know.
0: Well, I thought maybe a good place to start, speaking of 2020, was going back to the first time we met. You gave me your life soundtrack, and then you told me your story, and we played the songs and listened to them together. And song number one on your life soundtrack playlist was Enya.
4: Full circle.
0: Song number one. Do you remember what song?
4: It must have been Caribbean Blue.
0: Of course. Yeah. And I've been reading every bit of press and press release that I could, getting ready to talk to you about this new album, Caribeña. And I knew that it was a play on Caribe and Enya, right? Mm-hmm. And there's also a Spanish word, Caribeña.
4: Yeah.
0: Which means
4: Caribbean in Spanish, the feminine is caribeña, the masculine caribeño. So when you read the full, like the double disc, you read it as La Belleza Caribeña. And if you were just reading it out loud without reading the play on words, it would just be the female Caribbean beauty, something like that. But to me, Enya was always inspirational, because I thought that she was the most experimental, daring creature, you know. Now, it's like she's just like a nice lady in her castle with her cats, you know. And that it's still very aspirational to me, because my dream now is to live alone in my castle with my cats. So she always serves, you know. And even the act of serving, you know, this thing that we say, like, we serve, she served. And I feel like Enya always serves poise. She's never in the media. She like barely does any interviews. She doesn't go on tour. That's pretty much what I want for my own music career. I just want to be home painting, or, you know, I just want to be doing my thing, and I don't want anyone bothering me ever. And I think that Enya is that great example of you can be one of the biggest without having to do this like Hollywood sacrifice, you know, which is something that I really love about someone like Nelly Furtado. You know, she didn't do that. You know what? Even at the highest of her career, she lived in Toronto, you know, and she still does. So I think that's really aspirational to me, to be able to have your art speak for itself. So yeah, Enya forever.
5: Well, let's get into a song from Carabeña. What would you like to start with today?
4: Let's start with Arrullame, the first one.
5: What do you want to tell us about this song?
4: This song is a great transition into the new chapter of all the pop, fun, experimental, cumbia, dembow songs. So I think it's a nice turn of the page. It's a beautiful, tender song that I wrote in the winter at the height of COVID, thinking about refuge into a significant other and how sometimes the only safe space is to be in someone's arms. So yeah, that's what the song's about.

0: free will. I think when I became a mother, I was still feeling like I was someone's daughter instead of seeing me as someone's mother who also has free will and is her own entity. So now I can say with confidence that I understand that I have free will and that I can live my life for me. And that child now is 18 years old and he just graduated high school, you know? And it's so crazy because my friends, they are just starting to think about maybe the possibility of perhaps one day having a child, you know? So now I feel like I have lived so many lives, and so many of those lives I lived to serve, protect, love, devote myself to others. And I put myself last, you know. I can speak for others. I can be the defending of all the causes, and I would get into fights with people in person or online to defend someone else, even if they didn't do the same for me. But I wouldn't do it for me, myself. And I'm not the same person that allows someone else to step on them or to be used as a step stool so that other people can have something that they want. And I think those are the main things about who I am right now. And I mean, and I wrote about that in a song like Tóxica, where I finally came to that point of loving myself. And I also think that loving myself, it came when my daughter and I started becoming best friends, because my daughter is about to be 8, and you can see her now. She looks just like me, and her physical beauty, you know, when I look at my daughter, she's beautiful. And a voice inside of me said, yeah, she's beautiful because she looks just like you. And then me responding to the voice, wait, I'm beautiful? Because when I was a child, I was never told that I was beautiful. And because all the other girls were told they were beautiful all the time because they were feminine and they wore the cute little things and they had their long, straight little hairs with their highlights and their things. I had cornrows or an afro. I was a tomboy. I came into my femininity like way late because the feminine type in my universe from family and acquaintances and my classmates, they were so toxic. Yeah. Up until very recently with my friendships in the music industry and the arts. And you have these people that are supposed to be feminists and enlightened telling you you're not beautiful because you're not a size 0. And you believe it.
1: I could talk about this all day long, but I mean, it made me think about Tóxica.
0: Yes. I mean, I wrote that song about a very specific person who was one of those people that I would look up to and desire their approval. And then when they noticed me, they started to use me. And then I started realizing, actually, this person is really insecure. And their insecurities are used as weapons against me. And one of the daggers was my weight. It's like, you are not going to be able to be in the music industry because you are getting too fat. I'm so worried about you. And I'm like, I don't see what's wrong with me. You know, I've given birth twice. I certainly know. The people who listen to me, they're not listening to me because I'm skinny. They're listening to me because I'm a brilliant artist.
1: Yes.
0: And because the music that I make is sublime. And that has nothing to do with my weight. Because to me, one of the most beautiful singers in the world was Arvita Parveen. I don't know what Arvita Parveen looked like. Cesárea Évora, Petrona Martínez. You know, these are the kind of women that I want to be. I want to become an elder that people look to and that they want to learn from. I don't want to be a sex symbol. I just don't know how my weight in my body has anything to do with the weight of my intellect.
1: Yes.
0: Right?

you know? So when we had our little conversation, they were like, after all that I did to you, and that's in one of the songs. It's like, I thank you. Te agradezco por todo lo lindo que yo contigo viví. I'm saying, I thank you for all the beautiful things that we lived together. But it's done. This is done. I will always pray for you. I will always have you in my thoughts. But this is done.

0: And I think that breaking up with this person was harder than any boyfriend or romantic relationship. Because I find that with friends, it just goes deeper. It's like, those are the real soulmates.
1: I couldn't help thinking, as we're talking about the game of the mainstream, and you even mentioned her in passing, Nelly Furtado. I love to see that you were on her album a couple years ago, and now she's on yours. Talk to us a little bit about that friendship, and then I'd love to play a little bit of Hoy Por Ti.
0: So Nelly, she's one of my closest friends. She knows everything about me. We became friends around 2016 when she wrote me because she liked one of my music videos and she wanted me to direct something for her. And then we kept in touch. Hoy Por Ti was a song she really loved. I was with the producers in the studio in Toronto and she came by to say hi. And I was like, oh, Nelly, you want to hear Hoy Por Ti, how it is right now? And she's like, I love it. I think this is the one, because we always talked about, well, my next album, you're going to be, oh, yeah, girl, I'm going to be in your album. Okay, great. And she was like, all right, I'll get ready in the booth. And as she's walking to the booth, I'm like, I'm going to have to finish writing the song right now. And I like gave her the lyrics and she brought the song from like 20% to 1,000% in one take, like just the superstar professional that she is. Like, it's just like, thanks, Nelly. And she's just so encouraging. Whenever I'm feeling down about like this industry and this, because she's been there, done that. So her advice to me is always so valuable, because she makes me believe in myself, but also remind myself of who I am. And she's always telling me, like, great art is always found. You know, like, if I ever get a tattoo, I feel like it's going to be what she says to me, so I can remind myself of. Because it's like, if Nelly Furtado thinks you're great, you're great. Okay, like, relax. So that's me and her, that bond that we have. And, like, I put a little bit of her stories in that song. I put a little bit of my story. So it's an amalgamation. And it's just so beautiful to share this song with her. So, yeah, she's really, like, one of the angels in my life. You know, what I can always go to if I have any problem. Like, you know, you have those people in your life that you're like, what would so-and-so do? You know, she's one of those people. So she has helped me, for instance. I just had such a strange, unfortunate relationship to the online, because I too went through some KKK enthusiast people bombarding my every post and stuff. So that really made me afraid of social media. I mean, I want to go under so many politicians are evil and just like make fun of them. But in the end, they don't deserve my airspace. They don't deserve anything that comes from me, you know. And someone like Nelly, she has helped me understand that, you know. So I will forever be grateful and in awe of the person that she is. Yeah, I love her. I love her.

0: That's Hoy Por Ti featuring Nelly Furtado from the newly de Pimienta album, Carabeña, her fifth studio album. She's our guest on Shiro's. I'm Carmel Holt. So it hasn't been that long since I handed you a Shiro's magic wand, and you had a wish last year, but you might have a new one this year. It was just one wish of what you would want to see change in the music industry for women, non-binary, queer folks, anybody who doesn't have an equal say, an equal platform, a safe space in this industry. So if you held a Shiro's magic wand, Lido, what would you change?
1: I would change the need of following the super grossly rich that don't contribute artistically. I feel like a lot of us other people in this industry, if you can even call it the music industry anymore, we are looking up to false prophets. We're looking up to people that are there because of that capitalistic motor. And I feel like admiring, adoring, never questioning, and following those deities, because they are the deities now, it is the same reason why we are depressed. Because you're looking at them and saying, why doesn't that happen to me? And I think that that's something that is very important. Like, do not fall for this fantasy. Look for people and inspiration that is accessible to your reality so that you don't feel like you are failing. You are not failing. Everyone has a different path. You need to be you. Because once you get to those levels, then you get into, you're not allowed to age, you're not allowed to gain weight, you're not allowed to have a political stance, you're not allowed to disrupt anything and use your platform for anything that is worthwhile. So to me, that's what we need to get rid of. Stop following the Amazon and the Target version of an artist. They made it. They have infinite money. Use that energy to look at the artists that resonate with you in a real, tangible way.
0: I'm so glad that you're still making art, Lido, and that you made this new album. It's another gift to all of us, so thank you for Caribeña. What song should we go out today on?
1: Let's do Marea.
0: You want to tell us anything about this before we go in?
1: Marea, it's a righteous revolutionary song disguised as a love song that's a call to what we're just talking about of realness and appreciation of Mother Earth, because we can't drink oil. We can't drink a data center. We can't eat our cell phones. Water is life, and land back will be a thing of survival of humanity. So enjoy the song Marea by Lido Pimienta and her album Caribeña.

0: With thanks to Lita Pimienta. Thank you for being with us on Shiro's. Oh, I'm so grateful. Thank you.
1: Thank you, mi amor. Thank you.
0: Massive thanks to Lita Pimienta for joining us. Caribeña is out now on Anti Records. 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Next, we pay tribute to Dolly Parton when She Rose Radio continues.
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4: It's twofer time on this week's trip down Blue Avenue with two selections from each of the featured artists, including new releases from Task Crew, Chris O'Leary, Albert Castilli, and Russ Green, plus two songs from Iowa Blues Hall of Famer Bob Pace at this year's Winter Blues Fest in Des Moines, and a double play on Vintage Vinyl by Otis Rush. I'm Bob Doerr. 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
0: It's She Rose, and I'm Carmel Holt. As we were wrapping production on this week's show, we got the sad news that She Rose of She Rose, Dolly Parton, had passed away at the age of 80. Dolly Parton's nephew, Brian Seaver, announced her passing in an emotional video message, and I wanted to share some of it with you here.
5: Dolly was a farmer, just like her daddy. He farmed the soil, she farmed songs and happiness. Dolly called me and said she wants to rest in a beautiful bed of plush cotton because after a life wearing heavy rhinestones, she finally deserves to be comfortable and have some rest. Rest in peace, Aunt Dolly, Aunt Granny, Gigi. May God bless Dolly Parton, and may God bless you all. She will always love you.

People often ask me, of all the thousands of songs I've written in my lifetime, if I have a favorite. And I do have a personal favorite, and it is The Coat of Many Colors, because to me, it's more than a song. It's an attitude. It's a philosophy. It speaks about family. It's anti-bullying. It just covers so many things. As a matter of fact, one of the things I'm proudest of is the little book of Coat of Many Colors that we had out. They illustrated it and told the story. They use that actually in schools now as an anti-bullying song and to let people know that, you know, we're supposed to love one another for who and what we are and to celebrate our differences because we shouldn't all be the same. But the little song just means so much to me personally because it is a true story from my childhood about a little ragged coat that Mama made for me and tried to make me feel proud of it by telling the story of Joseph from the Bible. And the song is really, really special, and we've made it into a movie now. And hopefully through the years, people will be able to see that and connect with family. And it kind of takes me back in time. But that song will always be very special to me.

colors Joseph wore, and then she said, perhaps this coat will bring you good luck and happiness. And I just couldn't wait.

0: what Dolly Parton called her favorite song that she had written, Coat of Many Colors. As we end this week's show paying tribute to Dolly Parton, who passed away a few days ago at the age of 80. Going into that song, we heard an excerpt of an interview recorded with Dolly in 2015 by Bart Herbison, who is the executive director of the Nashville Songwriters Association, talking about the story behind that song. And we heard I Will Always Love You, written by Dolly and recorded by her in 1973 to her one-time mentor, Porter Wagoner, when she decided to end her professional partnership with him and set out on her own. It was released in 1974. It went to number one, and it became one of the biggest hits of her career. We introduced that song with the voice of Dolly's nephew from his video announcement of August 25th, delivering the sad news that Dolly had passed away. R.I.P. Dolly Parton, you are one of one, and we will always love you. That does it for this week's edition of She Rose Radio. Thanks as always for tuning in wherever you may be listening. Together, let's keep turning up the volume. She Rose Radio is produced by me and is mixed and mastered by Sarah Wardrop. 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
4: This is American Roots, digging into the archive for one of our favorite interviews with the late Dolly Parton. In the years since, Dolly received the National Medal of the Arts in 2005 and the Kennedy Center Honors in 2006. She started her own label, Dolly Records, and was the subject of the podcast series Dolly Parton's America with Radiolab's Jad Abumrad. Dolly was a touchstone for so many fans and fellow artists, not to mention the good work she did on behalf of literacy and other important causes. She was one of the major benefactors that helped fund a COVID vaccine, and she stood up for social inclusiveness and diversity in times of discontent, all while staying true to her roots. Dolly passed away on August 25, 2026.
5: This week, the road takes us to the Great Smoky Mountains of East Tennessee with one of the queens of country music, Dolly Parton. We'll speak with Dolly about her return to old-time music on a recent recording, The Grass is Blue, and about growing up in a home where every kid played an instrument, in a place where she first found her sense of style.
6: I had been impressed in my very young life by what they call the town tramp. And Mama said, "Don't look at her, she ain't nothing but trash." And I said, "Well, that's exactly what I want to be when I grow up."
5: More conversation with Dolly later this hour, and music from James Carr, Art Blakey, and D'Angelo. Right now, here's one for Dolly from Frank Sinatra and Count Basie on American Roots.

0: even slept at night.
1: She's Dynamite, part of our little salute there to Dolly Parton. They're from Piano Red, also known as Dr. Feelgood and Willie Perryman. He was the son of a sharecropper, taught himself to play the piano, and went on to a career as one of the fathers of rock and roll. I'm Nick Spitzer, and this is American Roots, and in a few minutes, Dolly Parton will tell us a little bit about her country home in Tennessee. But right now, here's a country song by Red Stewart and Pee Wee King that became the state song for Tennessee in the 1950s. And this R&B rendition is by saxophonist King Curtis, the Tennessee Waltz on American Roots.

0: My Tennessee mountain home, Dolly Parton waxing nostalgic back in 1975. And before that, we heard guitarist, inventor, and innovator Les Paul and singer Mary Ford with their version of the Tennessee Waltz. We'll talk with Dolly Parton about life back home and other topics in just a minute on American Roots.
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0: The legend of Dolly Parton comes from a combination of her music, which has earned her several Grammys and a place in the Country Music Hall of Fame, and her personal style. Big hair, makeup, high heels, voluptuous figure. That music and that style developed in a place that's still precious to her, her childhood home.
1: I grew up in the Great Smoky Mountains of East Tennessee, way up in a holler, in a family of 12 children. There's 6 girls and 6 boys in my family, and most of my mother's people were very musical, and I grew up singing in the church. And my folks were always singing the old mountain music, the old folk songs from the old world, English, Irish, Welsh, all that stuff, and then with the gospel mixed with the bluegrass, so we kind of had a good mixture up there in the Smoky Mountains.
0: Now, if the mixture was so great back home, what is it that made you want to leave there and go out into the broader world?
1: Money. And dreams. Uh-huh. And traveling. Actually, I loved my home in the Smoky Mountains. We were very poor, and I had no fear of going out in the world because I figured, well, you know, I couldn't be any poorer than I had been growing up there in the Smokies. And plus, I had a pretty outgoing personality, and I just really thought that I could actually make a living doing it. Most of my people had, you know, it was mostly a hobby. They did other jobs and would sing on weekends or wherever they could, or sing at church. But I just really thought that I might make a living out of it, make a career out of it, which I have done now. I've been doing this for a long time.
0: Though it doesn't look like it.
1: Well, thank you. You can't see me on the radio.
0: Well, the family that was so supportive of you with all the great music you grew up with, were they also supportive of the idea of a young lady in the family traveling out and off into the big world?
1: Well, that's a good question. No, they weren't too excited about that. My mother was always very good with all of us children. She allowed us all to have our own personality, and she encouraged us to have our own dreams. She trusted me a great deal, but my daddy was scared to death that I'd get out in the world, especially being a girl, and something bad would happen to me. And it wasn't that he didn't trust me. He didn't trust the world or the people in it. I'm sure they worried a lot. But like I say, they also trusted me and prayed a lot, I'm sure. Mm-hmm. But I can only imagine what it would be like to see a child head out like that. I don't have children of my own, but I can only imagine, you know, how it would be to turn loose of your kids like that.
0: Well, I would assume early on, though, they could hear you when you're on the radio in Knoxville and on local TV and, of course, the Opry later on. So even without a phone call, they could probably know that you were making your way.
1: Well, we didn't have a phone back then, so I didn't make many phone calls back home, but I used to write a lot of postcards from any place that I was, just so they'd know I was okay. As a few years went by, they saw that I had made a right decision for me, and they're very proud of me, and I'm proud of the fact that they are proud of me.

0: Can we talk about girl power in country music for a moment here? Is it something you intended to do, to make a statement for women in country music, or did it just kind of happen?
1: Well, it's always served me well, being a girl. I guess, you know, I always knew how to talk to men, how to be with men, how to deal with men, because I have my father and I have six brothers, so I know the true nature of, you know, of men, and I'm not afraid of them, and I'm very secure in who I am, and I just always felt like I am a girl, and I sing, and I write, and I think I'm good enough to make it, and I did, and I'm very happy, and I feel real good when other girls, young girls especially, come up and say that I've been an inspiration. I guess I was so dumb in country, I didn't know it couldn't be done till I had it done, as they say. I just didn't let anything stop me. And I have, like you say, worked with a lot of wonderful women, Tammy and Loretta when we did Honky Tonk Angels, Linda and Emmy. The two trio albums that we've done are two of my favorite things I've ever done. And so I'm glad to be a girl. I've always said it's a good thing, because the way I look, if I hadn't been a girl, I'd have definitely been a drag queen.
0: Your look is not exactly the stereotype of the demure mountain lady in a flower dress. Over the years, you've had a pretty flashy kind of look.
1: Well, yeah, I have, and that's, you asked me real early on in this interview why I got out of the Smoky Mountains. I had to get out. They ran me out because of the way I looked, because I refused to wear that flowery dress and look like everybody else. Now, actually, it was just a country girl's idea of glamour and how to look. I had been impressed in my very young life by what they called the town tramp in our town. I didn't know what that word meant. But this woman used to wear these short skirts, and on Saturdays I'd see her. She had these red fingernails, and she wore high heels, and her hair was bleached peroxide, and she wore red lipstick. And I just thought she was the prettiest thing I'd ever seen. And I always tell the story, and I'd say, "Oh, she is so pretty." And Mama said, "Don't look at her. She ain't nothing but trash." And I said, "Well, that's exactly what I want to be when I grow up." So that's exactly how I looked, and I just had an outgoing personality, and I felt like I could carry that off, and it's just like painting with crayons and paints to me, and I just feel happier when I'm all primped up and made up and over-exaggerated.
0: And you have outlasted the critics.
1: Well, you know, I do know how I look, and I like the way that I look, because that's the way I'm most comfortable, because I'm certainly not a natural beauty, so I'm just
0: comfortable. I might have to dispute that.
1: Oh, it's true, I'm not. You ain't never seen me natural. How would you know? And you never will. There's no such thing as natural beauty. Uh-huh. It's my line from Steel Magnolias when I was a beautician. But anyway, I just really enjoy the way I look, because I'm short, so I always wore the high heels so I'd be taller. I had a little short, fat finger, so I wear long nails, so my hands would look longer. My hair never would do what I wanted it to do, so I either wore pieces or wigs. So it's like I just always took all my negatives and turned them into positives, and I'm happy, and I've made a good living doing it.
0: Well, I like all the Dolly's Beauty Secrets segment here of American Roots.
1: Well, thank you. I always say I look totally artificial, but I like to believe that I'm totally real. And somewhere in there, I think people sense that I'm not as artificial as I look, and so they let me get away with it. So as long as I guess if I can write decent songs and do decent work and treat people good, shouldn't matter how I look.
0: Speaking with Dolly Parton about her outlook and her look, one of my favorite Dolly songs is Coat of Many Colors.

Dolly Parton, Coat of Many Colors. This is American Roots, where we're going to go to a place where country music and soul come together in the voice of James Carr. In the 1960s, Carr, a Memphis native, poured out his bluesy vocals over country-style songs like this one, Dark End of the Street.

0: The Art Blakey Quartet from 1963. So, of course, Art Blakey on the drums, Sonny Stitt on alto sax, Art Davis on bass, and the great McCoy Tyner on the piano, playing his own tune, Blues Back. And before that, Memphis singer James Carr with Dark End of the Street. If you're wondering about the country sound of that song, it was written by veteran songwriters Chips Moman and Dan Penn. And Penn in particular is associated with the rhythm and blues sound of Muscle Shoals, Alabama. Back in a minute with some black country music and blue yodeling on American Roots.
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4: This is American Roots. I'm Nick Spitzer. Yodeling in old-time country music has its roots in the falsetto leaps of blues field hollers. There's also later influence from the exotic Swiss and German yodelers who appeared in American vaudeville tent shows early in the last century. Black musicians often picked up on country music and blues yodeling from their white neighbors. This is especially true in some of the old string bands across the South, and one of the great black bands was the Mississippi Sheiks. This is their Yodeling Fiddling Blues.

0: This is American Roots from New Orleans. And if you like the music, tell all your friends. But if you don't like the music, don't tell nobody.
1: Water tank.

0: How about that now? Was that all right? Is I'm doing all right now?
1: The man doing the talking is Tennessee blues man Walter Furry Lewis with a nice blue yodel on a song that he calls Water Tank. He probably got that from the man they call the father of country music, America's blue yodeler Jimmy Rogers, the song Waiting for a Train. Let's consider a recent update on the blue yodel in Delta music. It's from a man they call Super Chicken, James Lewis Johnson of Clarksdale, Mississippi. This song explains itself better than I ever could. Big Boy Now.

Chicken Grease from D'Angelo, the son and grandson of Preacher Man from Richmond, Virginia. And D'Angelo gets some help from a real live drummer, Amir Questlove Thompson, who works for the acoustic hip hoppers called The Roots. Chicken Grease comes from the 1999 record Voodoo, which also features young jazz musicians like Charlie Hunter and Roy Hargrove. Time to go from Chicken Grease to Frog Legs. That's the name of a jump blues from New Orleans R&B singer Lloyd Price. He's the one who sang Personality and Lottie Lottie Miss Claudie. Got Lloyd Price doing kind of a street vendor thing here in song. Frog Legs on American.

0: Trumpeter Clifford Brown, one of the shining lights of bebop in the mid-1950s. Sadly, he died in a car accident when he was just 25. Weird Brown's own composition, Joy Spring, recorded in Los Angeles, 1954. Our program is produced in collaboration with our colleagues in the School of Liberal Arts at Tulane University in New Orleans, and with support from the National Endowment for the Arts, the New Orleans Tourism and Culture Fund, and Jim Hart in Chicago. 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That's where all of our programs and interviews stream. 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Stick with us to hear more about the late Dolly Parton's American Roots. That's coming up after the break. We'll also hear from the late country music historian Charles Wolfe about the ballads and songs of the Appalachian South. I'm Nick Spitzer, and this is American Roots from PRX, Public Radio Exchange.
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0: This is American Roots with an archival program featuring Dolly Parton that originally aired in 2000. Dolly passed away on August 25 at age 80.

I'm Nick Spitzer. This is American Roots, where our guest is Dolly Parton, a woman who's always sounded upbeat, but tells us that she loves to sing sad songs. We'll also talk to country music historian Charles Wolfe this hour about the ballads and songs of Parton's home turf, the Appalachian South, where musical narratives of unrequited love and murder are passed down through generations. Let's begin with the high lonesome sound of Bill Monroe, one of the most influential voices in country music and in Dolly Parton's life. Monroe takes us out on that muddy ground with the New Mule Skinner Blues on America.

Dolly Parton with her one-time partner Porter Wagoner, almost sounding like a soul duet there. Bit of Move It On Home. She'd been singing with Porter in the studio since 1967 and also on his television show. And since then, she's continued to sing duets, choosing a wide variety of partners, including Alison Krauss, Linda Ronstadt, Emmylou Harris, even Boy George. We'll talk with Dolly Parton about her music and all of her musical friends later in this hour of American Roots. But first, we've got a few other famous duets, including Ray Charles and Betty Carter teaming up in 1961 on the song Side by Side.

Yow. It's Vicki Anderson singing with James Brown, You've Got the Power, in 1967. Like other soul reviews of the 50s and 60s, James Brown featured his backing band and other singers who'd work the crowd till it was time to introduce the star. And usually Brown's show featured one female background singer who sang solo before he came on or while he was slipping into another crazy costume. Right now on American Roots, a duo of another kind, not side by side, but back to back, the two great piano men of Louisiana, Fats Domino and Jerry Lee Lewis, starting with Fats' take on a Hank Williams song, You Win Again.

0: Jerry Lee Lewis and his pumping piano and just a drum set with his first song from Memphis Sun Records in 1956, Crazy Arms. In a minute, we'll head across the state east to the mountains of Tennessee as we hear the second part of our interview with Dolly Parton on American Roots.
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2: It's twofer time on this week's trip down Blue Avenue, with two selections from each of the featured artists, including new releases from Task Crew, Chris O'Leary, Albert Castilli, and Russ Green, plus two songs from Iowa Blues Hall of Famer Bob Pace at this year's Winter Blues Fest in Des Moines, and a double play on Vintage Vinyl by Otis Rush. I'm Bob Doerr. 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

0: Dolly Parton's album, The Grass is Blue, in 1999, recalled her bluegrass roots and the music she sang when she started her radio career. Dolly first stepped behind the microphone at a young age.
1: Well, as a matter of fact, the first show that I ever was on when I started on radio and television at age 10, it was on a show called The Cass Walker Show. And he owned a chain of supermarkets there, and he had a house band, and we had a theme song. And this started out every day. It was like, pick up the morning paper when it hits the street. Cass Walker's prices, they just can't be beat. Get that Blue Band coffee and you want some more. Do your grocery shopping at the Cass Walker store. And then they'd say, say it again, Dolly. And I go, do your grocery shopping at the Cass Walker store.
2: Ooh, good stuff.
1: So I never forgot the theme song. Of course, everybody on the whole show would sing it, like the band would kick in. Actually, by the way, it was a pretty good bluegrass band at that time. So bluegrass was not new to me when I decided to record this Grass is Blue album that I have out now that I'm so proud of.
3: Well, about your brand new record here, this record, it seems to be one where you're not only singing about home in some cases, but you're playing an updated version of some of the styles of the roots music you grew up with.
1: Well, actually, a lot of the songs on the Grass is Blue album, I grew up singing on the radio and television. Mm-hmm. Songs like I Wonder Where You Are Tonight and Cash on the Barrelhead and Gonna Sleep with One Eye Open. You know, these were great songs. And then we also brought in, as you mentioned, some other songs that we kind of updated. Some songs that were actually not traditional bluegrass songs, like Billy Joel's song, Traveling Prayer. I just loved that song. And every time I would hear that song years ago when it first came out, I just thought, boy, that'd make a great bluegrass song. And then songs like Silver Dagger and a few things that actually that was more of a folk song that I thought would lend itself well mm-hmm. to that. But we were true to the sound, using only acoustic instruments with all these great musicians in their form of true bluegrass.

0: I noticed you also have your old buddy Johnny Cash, one of his tunes there.
1: I love Johnny Cash. Johnny Cash was the first man I ever saw that I knew what sex appeal was. When I was just a young girl, I went to Nashville, and that's when Johnny was all drugged up and all that. But he was young, and he was skinny, and he was just strange and weird, and I loved his voice. So he was my first crush in the business, so I kind of always followed him. But I loved his sound, loved his writing, and that song that I recorded of his, I Still Miss Someone. I think he wrote it with his brother. And I just always thought someday I'm going to record that song.

0: Now, Silver Dagger, you mentioned it as a folk song. Is that something you learned later?
1: My mother used to sing all these old-time sad songs, and Silver Dagger was one of them. And I'm not certain of the origin of that, but I would venture to guess that that's English. And I know it's from the old world, and I know it's a couple hundred years old because we've heard it forever. Mm-hmm. But my mother used to sing it, and I had always loved it.

0: how is it that you end up getting in the character of some of these sad songs? I mean, Silver Dagger is sort of love and death there, and very sad.
1: Well, I like to be happy if I can be, and I was born with a happy heart, but I'm an extremely sensitive person, and things touch me really deep. And I think growing up, hearing all those sad old songs that Mama used to sing, and when Mama was sick and pregnant and stuck back there in the mountains, and I would feel her sadness, and I just love to sing sad songs because they seem to come out of me so good because I really feel them. And when I'm singing it, the reason it sounds so real is because I'm living it.

0: What would your old friend Bill Monroe, some call him the father of bluegrass, think of your new bluegrass record?
1: Well, I think Bill would be probably as proud, if not prouder than anybody besides me, of that album. And the other thing about Bill Monroe, in addition to the fact that Bill was my buddy and my friend, one of my first big records in the late 60s or early 70s was a song called Mule Skinner Blues that Bill Monroe had, I guess, probably the biggest record of his whole career on. And it was, for many, many years, the biggest record of my career.
2: Do you need another Mule Skinner? With a black stag whip too tall.
1: When Bill and I used to get together, that would be the other thing we'd do when I was kidding and playing with him and flirting with him and he's flirting with me. We'd also just lie.

0: on my album of The Grass Is Blue, I tried very hard to find a way to weave in some of that Bill Monroe yodeling. I know I did it on Train Train. I got that So anyway, I think Bill would be real proud of it. In fact, I bet he's probably heard it up there where he is.
1: Dolly Parton, yodeling her way back home.

Country music is also full of those sad songs that Dolly Parton spoke about. One particularly grim variety is the murder ballad, and we'll have more about that a little later in the hour. For now, though, here's a classic example of the genre, the Louvin Brothers with Knoxville Girl on American Roots.

0: The Louvin Brothers with the graphic song, The Knoxville Girl. We'll be back in a minute with Murder Ballads and Other Sad Tales on American Roots.
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0: American Roots, I'm Nick Spitzer. Tales of tragedy, love gone awry, and crimes of passion have been passed along for hundreds of years by ballads, narrative songs. We wanted to know why and called Charles Wolfe, a professor at Middle Tennessee State University.
1: Well, a ballad by definition is simply a song that tells a story. It can be any kind of a narrative, but in the Anglo-American tradition, which is the tradition that gave rise to country music, it's almost always a ballad about relationships. When people look at modern country music and you hear about cheating songs or you hear about people seeking revenge, the essential elements of a lot of folk and country music do go far back into the distant past of traditionalism.
0: Now, we heard The Knoxville Girl by the Lubin Brothers a few minutes ago. That's an awfully bloody song.
1: Many of those early ballads were full of violence. You can look at things like the original Pretty Polly. That's about a serial killer. Some of these older songs take violence so much for granted that it's just part and parcel of them.
0: Now, Pretty Polly, was that song so violent back across the Atlantic?
1: Pretty Polly is one of those songs that if you wanted to explain the difference between American ballads and British ballads, that would be the one I would use. In the British ballad, Pretty Polly becomes pregnant. Her lover goes out in the woods, digs her grave, takes her out there, hits her over the head with a shovel, buries her in a shallow grave, and then he tries to escape to Australia. But as the ship is sailing on the briny sea, Pretty Polly's ghost, with the baby in her arms, rises up out of the ocean and grabs him, and as the ballad says, tears him all in three. So you've got this supernatural revenge going on in the British version.
2: Oh, Polly, Pretty Polly, you're
1: in the American version, he takes her into the woods, hits her on the head with a shovel, buries her in a shallow grave, walks away, and the last line of the song is something like, he leaves her alone with the wild birds to mourn, and that's it. In other words, in American ballads and murder ballads, when you kill somebody and you hit them on the head with a shovel, they stay dead.

0: The songs are slow and they're sad, and people today get quite a shock when they hear them.
1: One of the great ballads that I think most people know, if they know a ballad, is the story of Barbara Allen. We found a lovely jazz version, but I wonder if you could tell us what the basics of Barbara Allen are all about.
0: Well, Barbara Allen is, of course, the probably best known of all folk ballads, and it's probably the oldest.
2: All in the merry month of May.
0: We've found references to people singing Barbara Allen as far back as 1666 in London. It was sung by Daniel Boone. It was a favorite song of Abraham Lincoln, and it became one of the first great country radio songs back in 1927. So there's hardly been a time in American musical history in which Barbara Allen hasn't been before the public in one guise or another.

0: The topic of the song, again, is cold-hearted, faithless relationships. The same sort of thing that you get today with the Dixie Chicks or that you got 30 years ago with Kitty Wells.
1: And it doesn't surprise you that there's a jazz version.
0: Not at all. It's a good song. It's a good melody. And I think a good jazz version would be very much in line.
1: Charles Wolfe, I want to thank you for

remarkable jazz read on the old English ballad Barbara Allen, sung there by Maxine Sullivan with John Kirby's sextet in the late 1930s, but it's a song with roots in the 17th century. Up next, we've got a more recent British song made to sound almost antique. Satisfaction by Mick Jagger and Keith Richards of the Rolling Stones, but the singer is Georgia native Sean Marshall from the band Cat Power on American Roots.

Doc Watson and the famous song about the poor boy's travail in New Orleans, House of the Rising Sun. It's not really clear if there ever was a real bordello by that name here in New Orleans. The tour guides do point to certain places as inspirations for the song. Prostitution was legal in the Crescent City for some years back at the beginning of the 20th century in the Storyville District, a place where a lot of musicians got their start, including Jelly Roll Morton. A few decades later, in the 1940s, this next singer, Sonny Jones, played gigs with his pal Fats Domino at a night spot called the Hideaway Club. When Domino made it big, Jones continued as his warm-up act until the 1960s. But here he's getting top billing in a funk arrangement, Sonny Jones with Lighten Up on American Roots.

0: Wynton Marsalis Septet and the Happy Feet Blues. A cool read on the street sounds of New Orleans. Marsalis brought that tune up to the Village Vanguard in New York City. Our program is produced in collaboration with Tulane University's School of Liberal Arts. Our presenting station's WWNO-FM at the University of New Orleans. This is American Roots, our version as compared to Dolly's.
1: Well, now, my American roots need doing right now, so as soon as this interview's over, I do have a hair appointment. I'll go do my American roots.
0: Thanks, Dolly, for your humor, style, and substance over the years. We'll miss you. For this archival program, the American Roots team back when included Matt Sacchicchini, Joel Rose, Lauren Callahan, Genevieve Lay, Katie Rechtel, and Mary Beth Kirshner. Thanks today to Maureen Lochran and Olivia Broslowski for bringing it back. We greatly appreciate the National Endowment for the Arts, the New Orleans Tourism and Cultural Fund, and Jim Hart in Chicago for their continued support of American Roots. 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
3: Blues Bus Riders, this week's trip down Blue Avenue is a re-airing of the Suggested Summer Listening List show that originally happened 6 weeks ago. How you doing on that list?

It's time to get on the Blues Bus for another trip down Blue Avenue. I'm Bob Dorr, the bus driver. We are heading into the dog days of summer, and that means it's time for our annual Summer Suggested Listening List, which will give you suggestions for blues records of 2026 so far that I think you should be aware of, including discs by Mississippi Heat, Sean Murphy, Teresa James and the Rhythm Tramps, and Bob Corritore and Friends, plus some encouragement to get out and enjoy some live blues with exclusive Iowa Public Radio recordings of the Other Brothers and Bob Pace. Let's get out on the road with one of my favorite discs of recent weeks, the new one from Harpmaster Russ Green on Blue Avenue with Bob Dorr.

Many people have summer reading lists. We have summer listening lists on the Blues Bus, and that's what we've got going on this week's trip down Blue Avenue. I'm Bob Doerr. We just heard the fabulous True Tones from Eastern Iowa. They've been together for a number of years now, but it wasn't until earlier this year that their first disc came out. 3 out of the 10 songs were recorded live at Octopus in Cedar Falls, including that one, The Darkness Calls. The disc is coming back live. It's my favorite Iowa band release of the year so far. Put it on your summer listening list. Before that was my favorite album of the year so far. Technically, it came out the last part of 2025, but it got most of its attention in 2026. The CD Don't Look Back by Mississippi Heat has 5 different singers and a who's who of Chicago players. We heard 4 Steel Walls. Put it on your summer listening list. And the set started with harmonica playing singer Russ Green. All he had in his pocket was lint. That's from Green's first album since 2018, titled Stone Cold. It is my favorite disc to come in recent weeks. Put it on your summer listening list. Summer is also a time to catch great live music events. At the bottom of the hour, I've got exclusive Iowa Public Radio recordings of the Other Brothers, winners of the Iowa Blues Challenge last fall, so stay on the bus. Right now, another recent release favorite of mine, the new disc from Sean Murphy on Blue Avenue with Bob Doerr.

You are good at a lot of things, but you're bad at being good. That's the title song from Teresa James and the Rhythm Tramps' 2026 album. It should be on your summer listening list. Likewise, Sean Murphy's new CD released about a month ago. It's titled Brand New Blues We Heard Against the Wind. It is time for our first pit stop. In the next half hour, I've got a couple new-to-me artists for your summer listening list. Nikki T and the Snake Charmers and the Delta Generators. Summer is also about live music, so when we get back on the road, I've got exclusive Iowa Public Radio recordings of Iowa Blues Challenge winners, the Other Brothers, at this year's Winter Blues Fest in Des Moines. So stay on the bus on Blue Avenue, a co-production of Iowa Public Radio and BobDoor.com. This week's trip down Blue Avenue is a review of the suggested summer listening show of July 12th. Maybe you were on summer vacation and missed the bus that week. It is all music from the last, 10 months or so that I think all bluesers should know about for 2026, so far. All the break music is from Rick Vito's all-instrumental disc for this year, Slide Master. 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

0: to Johnny Parrish on bass guitar again. And for those of you just joining us, say hello to Jason Cattywampus on drums as well. Good Lord.
1: Hello there. What's up, Des Moines?
0: Myself, my name is Eli Clark. We are the Other Brothers. Thank you guys for hanging out with us. It's rude of me to check the time, but we got plenty of time left, so forgive me.

Iowa Blues Challenge winners, the Other Brothers, were rocking them blues at Winter Blues Fest in Des Moines on Valentine's Day this last February. Iowa Public Radio's Phil Moss came out of retirement to record it for us Blues Bus riders. We heard Howlin' and Little Thing. The Other Brothers advanced beyond the first round in the International Blues Challenge, representing our state in Memphis this year. I think it's cool to have these exclusive Iowa Public Radio recordings to share with you on IPR's Studio One platforms. I'm Bob Doerr. It's our annual suggested summer listening list cruise down Blue Avenue this week. Coming up, 2026 releases from multiple Blues Music Award winner Curtis Salgado and Harpmaster Bob Corator and friends. I will have exclusive Iowa Public Radio recordings of Iowa Blues Hall of Famer Bob Pace in hour number two. Right now, some new-to-me artists. This is Nikki T and the Snake Charmers on Blue Avenue with Bob Doerr.

Every time you turn around in the blues world today, somebody is saying nice things about Selwyn Birchwood. Both live performances and his new CD, Electric Swamp Funkin' Blues. We heard him showing off his slide guitar chops on Shoulda Never Gotten Out of Bed Today. Put this Alligator Records album on your summer listening list. Before that was multi-instrumentalist, songwriter, record engineer, and producer Ed Ahlstrom with The Way Back. That's from Ahlstrom's new CD, This Idea of Humanity. Put it on your summer listening list. And, oh, by the way, Ed Ahlstrom is also the weekend organ player at Yankee Stadium. And before that, a couple new-to-me artists. I was unaware of the Delta Generators before their CD On and On came in, but I was aware of singer-harmonica player Brian Templeton from his work with Kid Ramos last year. We heard Mr. C. You can hear more by putting this disc on your summer listening list. Likewise, with Nikki T and the Snake Charmers CD Ain't Wastin' Time, tough traditional Detroit-style blues with new innovations is what you get, like the song we heard, Mistreatin' Mama. Put it on your summer listening list. 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

for John Lynn.

Hour number two of our annual suggested summer listening list trip down Blue Avenue goes from last segment's new-to-me artists to very known-to-me artists. Guitar icon Tinsley Ellis has done an all-acoustic album this year called Labor of Love. We heard Sweet Iced Tea. This album should be on your list if for no other reason than it's something completely different for Tinsley. Before that was You Can't Strike Gold from a Silver Mine from the first album in 10 years by Lil Ed and the Blues Imperials titled Slideways. And the set started with Curtis Salgado, who won his 14th Blues Music Award from the Blues Foundation this year as Soul Blues Male Artist of the Year. Legacy Rewind is Curtis's first live album after all these years. We heard Sweet Jesus, Buddha the Doctor. Put all three of those discs on that summer listening list. I'm Bob Dorr. Summer is also about live music performances, and as such, I've got recently produced exclusive Iowa Public Radio live recordings of Bob Pace and his band of all Iowa Blues Hall of Famers at this year's Winter Blues Festival in Des Moines. That's coming up in about 15 minutes at the bottom of the hour. Right now, more music for your summer listening list. This is harp player, singer, and songwriter Charlie Barath on Blue Avenue with Bob Dorr.

If you're a regular on the Blues Bus, you knew that Bob Corritore's latest compilation disc, Ernestine Blues, was going to be on the summer suggested listening list. Bob plays all the harmonica parts, and a dozen other singers sing the songs. We heard Pat Thomas sing and play acoustic guitar on Big Fat Mama, and Oscar Wilson, the Cashbox King singer, sang She Might Need Me. With those two songs, we have now heard all 16 songs on this CD over the last couple of months here on the Blues Bus. And the set started with harp player, singer, songwriter Charlie Barath, along with veteran blues guitar star Johnny Bergen. Nothing like playing cards and in walks the Queen. That is on Charlie's disc Issaquena Getaway. After Iowa Public Radio Studio 1 stations take care of blues business, I've got exclusive IPR recordings of Iowa Blues Hall of Famer Bob Pace and his band of all Iowa Blues Hall of Famers at this year's Central Iowa Blues Society Winter Blues Festival in Des Moines last February, and some more suggestions for your summer listening list, so stay on the bus on Blue Avenue, a co-production of Iowa Public Radio and BobDoor.com. All of the bumper music into the breaks this week comes from another suggested summer listening list CD, the all-instrumental album Slide Master from Rick Vito.

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There's a couple of songs from a one-of-a-kind live performance by Iowa Blues Hall of Famer and Iowa Rock and Roll Hall of Famer Bob Pace, along with an all-star band where everybody is in the Iowa Blues Hall of Fame, recorded by Iowa Public Radio's Phil Moss at last February's Winter Blues Festival in Des Moines. Scott Hartung of Scotty and the Wingtips from Des Moines is the drummer. John Resch from the Quad Cities is the bass player and singer. Scott Long from the Capital City on guitar. Tommy T-Bone Giblin from Cedar Rapids is the keys player, and Bob Pace on guitar, harmonica, and vocals. We heard "The Worst Is Yet to Come" and "Sugar Sweet." Unless you were there, these IPR recordings are the only way to listen to these five Iowa Blues Hall of Famers together for the first and likely last time. I think it is just so cool for Iowa Public Radio to have these historic exclusive recordings. I also think it's cool that these recordings are made possible by Blues Bus Riders investing in Iowa Public Radio programs like Blue Avenue. 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It's my job to listen to lots of new blues. Yeah, tough job. Somebody's got to do it, right? I listen to lots of releases and put those that I like and reflect our own blues scene in Iowa on this radio program every week. This suggested summer listening list is for you. I've got one more segment. This is for you and me. These discs are so new that I haven't had much time to audition them, but they are by artists that I usually love, so I'm putting them on my own summer listening list, starting with harmonica man and songwriter Chris O'Leary on Blue Avenue with Bob Dorr.

There's music from three CDs that just came in this week, so they're on my summer listening list. Harmonica player wannabe that I am, you're probably not surprised that all three discs feature harmonica players. The set started with Chris O'Leary, who wrote all 11 tunes on his new album Blue Collar, including the observation that many of the best stories start with bad decisions. Amen. Then my favorite band at this year's Winter Blues Festival in Des Moines back in February, GA20, who've enlisted harp icon Charlie Musselwhite to play on their new disc Blues Now, we heard Crazy Love. And lastly, Jason Rishi and the Bad Kind with River's Invitation, which features Jason's wife Caitlin Dibble on vocals. That's from that new Jason Rishi album, 13 Hours. I will be spending some time with all three of those records the rest of this summer. In total, you have 18 discs from this year on the suggested summer listening list. Don't worry, there won't be a quiz. 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
1: It's as simple as something that nobody knows it. 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
1: 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Hey, I'm Carmel Holt, and welcome to She Rose Radio, an independent space that was created to turn up the volume of women, non-binary, and gender-expansive voices in song and conversation. It's a show that amplifies and multiplies those voices that are still not heard in equal numbers to give you an hour of radio unlike any other, created, hosted, produced, engineered, and powered by women. And thanks to radio stations like this one that bring you She Rose Radio each week, we get together for an hour of songs and interviews featuring the trailblazers and the new visionaries across genres, generations, and identities. To quote bell hooks, feminism is for everybody. This is She Rose Radio, and this radio revolution starts now.

File this under Words I Love to Say on the Radio to You. That's brand new music from Erykah Badu and The Alchemist, a new song called Witch Doctor on Shiro's Radio. There is a new album coming too, but apparently it doesn't have a title yet, so we'll keep you posted. Also wishing a very happy birthday to Michelle Indigacello on Saturday, August 29th. Also getting very excited for her upcoming new duets and covers album called Synonym. That'll be out on October 2nd. We heard the first taste of that collection, a cover of the Human League's 1981 song, Don't You Want Me, reimagined with help from Cat Power. And if you're a fan, I highly recommend listening to Michelle's interview in the archives of the Shiro's podcast. And with that, I welcome you to the Shiro's Radio Hour. My friends, I'm your host, Carmel Holt. 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And you'll be helping to make this programming possible, which amplifies women's voices through song and conversations, just like the one that you'll hear later this hour with Lido Pimienta, who has just released her fifth album called Carabena. And we welcome her back to SHEROES to tell us all about it in the second part of the show. Hope that you can stick around for that. Right now, another Virgo birthday to celebrate. Our dear friend Rachel Price of Lake Street Dive was born August 30th, 1985. And a few weeks ago, we got a brand new song from Lake Street. This is You're Never Around.

0: Happy birthday to Gina Schock, who's best known as the drummer for the Go-Go's, a song that always makes me think of summertime, the title track to Vacation, and a new song for the summer, Lake Street Dive and You're Never Around, as we send lots of birthday love to their lead singer, Rachel Price, on August 30th. I'm Carmel Holtz. This week, we welcome back Lido Pimienta to the She Rose interview spotlight as we celebrate the release of her new album, Caribeña. That's coming up after the break. Stay with us.
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0: You're listening to She Rose, and I'm Carmel Holt. Every 6 months or so, we enter what is known as eclipse season for about a month. I bring this up because we just wrapped up our second eclipse season this past week, just a couple days before this episode dropped. And while I was editing this interview, I realized that the timing was kind of perfect for bringing this week's guest back to She Rose, because she's one of my favorite modern day artists that shines light into the dark with her work. No matter what medium she chooses, Lido Pimienta is unafraid to explore and expose what is in the shadows. She uses the beauty of her voice, her music, her artistry, and her creative vision as powerful tools of resistance, revolution, and honest human emotion in its fullest and most vibrant spectrum. Last year, Lido released an orchestral song cycle, La Belleza, and last month, she released its companion, Caribeña. In today's conversation, we'll hear how these two works complete each other, serving darkness and light, and a continuation of Lido's celebration of the Caribbean sublime. I'm so thrilled to welcome back Lido Pimienta as this week's Shiro in the Spotlight. Lido Pimienta, welcome back to Shiro's.
5: Hello.
0: Oh my God. I'm really excited because we met in 2020 and I had to wait 5 years, which felt way too long before we did this again. And now I only had to wait a year.
5: I know.
0: Well, I thought maybe a good place to start, speaking of 2020, was going back to the first time we met. You gave me your life soundtrack, and then you told me your story, and we played the songs and listened to them together. And song number one on your life soundtrack playlist was Enya.
5: Full circle.
0: Song number one. Do you remember what song?
5: It must have been Caribbean Blue.
0: Of course. Yeah. And I've been reading every bit of press and press release that I could, getting ready to talk to you about this new album, Caribeña. And I knew that it was a play on Caribe and Enya, right? Mm-hmm. And there's also a Spanish word, Caribeña.
5: Yeah.
0: Which means
5: Caribbean in Spanish, the feminine is caribeña, the caribeña. Masculine caribeño. So when you read the full, like the double disc, you read it as La Belleza Caribeña. And if you were just reading it out loud without reading the play on words, it would just be the female Caribbean beauty, something like that. But to me, Enya was always inspirational, because I thought that she was the most experimental, daring creature, you know. Now, it's like she's just like a nice lady in her castle with her cats, you know. And that it's still very aspirational to me, because my dream now is to live alone in my castle with my cats. So she always serves, you know. And even the act of serving, you know, this thing that we say, like, we serve, she served. And I feel like Enya always serves poise. She's never in the media. She like barely does any interviews. She doesn't go on tour. That's pretty much what I want for my own music career. I just want to be home painting, or, you know, I just want to be doing my thing, and I don't want anyone bothering me ever. And I think that Enya is that great example of you can be one of the biggest without having to do this like Hollywood sacrifice, you know, which is something that I really love about someone like Nelly Furtado. You know, she didn't do that. You know what? Even at the highest of her career, she lived in Toronto, you know, and she still does. So I think that's really aspirational to me, to be able to have your art speak for itself. So yeah, Enya forever.
6: Well, let's get into a song from Carabeña. What would you like to start with today?
5: Let's start with Arrullame, the first one.
6: What do you want to tell us about this song?
5: This song is a great transition into the new chapter of all the pop, fun, experimental, cumbia, dembow songs. So I think it's a nice turn of the page. It's a beautiful, tender song that I wrote in the winter at the height of COVID, thinking about refuge into a significant other and how sometimes the only safe space is to be in someone's arms. So yeah, that's what the song's about.

0: That's Lido Pimienta and Arruyame. The new album is Carabeña, and it's Lido's fifth full-length studio album. I can't believe that, by the way. It's already 10 years since La Papesa and 16 years since your first album, Color. And you said something before about how you're not the same person. And of course, like, none of us are. And I was curious if you would be willing to talk a little bit about the ways in which you think that you've changed.
1: The main thing has been to learn to live for me. I think because I became a mother so young that I didn't understand my free will. I think when I became a mother, I was still feeling like I was someone's daughter instead of seeing me as someone's mother who also has free will and is her own entity. So now I can say with confidence that I understand that I have free will and that I can live my life for me. And that child now is 18 years old and he just graduated high school, you know? And it's so crazy because my friends, they are just starting to think about maybe the possibility of perhaps one day having a child, you know? So now I feel like I have lived so many lives, and so many of those lives I lived to serve, protect, love, devote myself to others. And I put myself last, you know. I can speak for others. I can be the defending of all the causes. And I would get into fights with people in person or online to defend someone else, even if they didn't do the same for me. But I wouldn't do it for me, myself. And I'm not the same person that allows someone else to step on them or to be used as a step stool so that other people can have something that they want. And I think those are the main things about who I am right now. And I mean, and I wrote about that in a song like Tóxica, where I finally came to that point of loving myself. And I also think that loving myself, it came when my daughter and I started becoming best friends, because my daughter is about to be 8, and you can see her now. She looks just like me, and her physical beauty, you know, when I look at my daughter, she's beautiful. And as in a voice inside of me said, yeah, she's beautiful because she looks just like you. And then me responding to the voice, wait, I'm beautiful? Because when I was a child, I was never told that I was beautiful. And because all the other girls were told they were beautiful all the time because they were feminine and they wore the cute little things and they had their long, straight little hairs with their highlights and their things. I had cornrows or an afro. I was a tomboy. I came into my femininity like way late because the feminine type in my universe from family and acquaintances and my classmates, they were so toxic. Yeah. Up until very recently with my friendships in the music industry and the arts. And you have these people that are supposed to be feminists and enlightened telling you you're not beautiful because you're not a size 0. And you believe it.
0: I could talk about this all day long, but I mean, it made me think about Tóxica.
1: Yes. I mean, I wrote that song about a very specific person who was one of those people that I would look up to and desire their approval. And then when they noticed me, they started to use me. And then I started realizing, actually, this person is really insecure. And their insecurities are used as weapons against me. And one of the daggers was my weight. It's like, you are not going to be able to be in the music industry because you are getting too fat. I'm so worried about you. And I'm like, I don't see what's wrong with me. You know, I've given birth twice. I certainly know. The people who listen to me, they are not listening to me because I'm skinny. they're listening to me because I'm a brilliant artist.
0: Yes.
1: And because the music that I make is sublime. And that has nothing to do with my weight. Because to me, one of the most beautiful singers in the world was Arvita Parveen. I don't know what Arvita Parveen looked like. Cesárea Évora, Petrona Martínez. You know, these are the kind of women that I want to be. I want to become an elder that people look to and that they want to learn from. I don't want to be a sex symbol. I just don't know how my weight in my body has anything to do with the weight of my intellect.
0: Yes.
1: Right? You know, so when we had our little conversation, they were like, after all that I did to you, and that's in one of the songs, it's like, I thank you. Te agradezco por todo lo lindo que yo contigo viví. I'm saying, I thank you for all the beautiful things that we lived together. But it's done. This is done. I will always pray for you. I will always have you in my thoughts. But this is done.

0: And I think that breaking up with this person was harder than any boyfriend or romantic relationship. Because I find that with friends, it just goes deeper. It's like, those are the real soulmates.
1: I couldn't help thinking, as we're talking about the game of the mainstream, and you even mentioned her in passing, Nelly Furtado. I love to see that you were on her album a couple years ago, and now she's on yours. Talk to us a little bit about that friendship, and then I'd love to play a little bit of Hoy Por Ti.
0: So Nelly, she's one of my closest friends. She knows everything about me. We became friends around 2016 when she wrote me because she liked one of my music videos and she wanted me to direct something for her. And then we kept in touch. Hoy Por Ti was a song she really loved. I was with the producers in the studio in Toronto and she came by

superstar professional that she is. Like, it's just like, thanks, Nelly. And she's just so encouraging. Whenever I'm feeling down about like this industry and this, because she's been there, done that. So her advice to me is always so valuable, because she makes me believe in myself, but also remind myself of who I am. And she's always telling me, like, great art is always found. You know, like, if I ever get a tattoo, I feel like it's going to be what she says to me, so I can remind myself of. Because it's like, if Nelly Furtado thinks you're great, okay, like, relax. So that's me and her, that bond that we have. And like, I put a little bit of her stories in that song. I put a little bit of my story. So it's an amalgamation, and it's just so beautiful to share this song with her. So yeah, she's really like one of the angels in my life. You know, what I can always go to if I have any problem. Like, you know, you have those people in your life that you're like, what would so-and-so do? You know, she's one of those people. So she has helped me, for instance. I just had such a strange, unfortunate relationship to the online, because I too went through some KKK enthusiast people bombarding my every post and stuff. So that really made me afraid of social media. I mean, I want to go under so many politicians are evil and just like make fun of them. But in the end, they don't deserve my airspace. They don't deserve anything that comes from me, you know. And someone like Nelly, she has helped me understand that, you know. So I will forever be grateful and in awe of the person that she is. Yeah, I love her.

0: That's Hoy Por Ti featuring Nelly Furtado from the new Lida Pimienta album, Carabeña, her fifth studio album. She's our guest on Shiro's. I'm Carmel Holt. So it hasn't been that long since I handed you a Shiro's magic wand, and you had a wish last year, but you might have a new one this year. It was just one wish of what you would want to see change in the music industry for women, non-binary, queer folks, anybody who doesn't have an equal say, an equal platform, a safe space in this industry. So if you held a Shiro's magic wand, Lido, what would you change?
1: I would change the need of following the super grossly rich that don't contribute artistically. I feel like a lot of us othered other people in this industry, if you can even call it the music industry anymore. We are looking up to false prophets. We're looking up to people that are there because of that capitalistic motor. And I feel like admiring, adoring, never questioning, and following those deities, because they are the deities now, it is the same reason why we are depressed. Because you're looking at them and saying, why doesn't that happen to me? And I think that that's something that is very important. Like, do not fall for this fantasy

0: look for people and inspiration that is accessible to your reality so that you don't feel like you are failing. You are not failing. Everyone has a different path. You need to be you. Because once you get to those levels, then you get into, you're not allowed to age. You're not allowed to gain weight. You're not allowed to have a political stance. You're not allowed to disrupt anything and use your platform for anything that is worthwhile. So to me, that's what we need to get rid of. Stop following the Amazon and the Target version of an artist. They made it. They have infinite money. Use that energy to look at the artists that resonate with you in a real, tangible way.
1: I'm so glad that you're still making art, Lito, and that you made this new album. It's another gift to all of us, so thank you for Caribeña. What song should we go out today on?
0: Let's do Marea.
1: You want to tell us anything about this before we go in?
0: Marea, it's a righteous revolutionary song disguised as a love song that's a call to what we're just talking about, of realness and appreciation of Mother Earth. Because we can't drink oil. We can't drink a data center. We can't eat our cell phones. Water is life, and land back will be a thing of survival of humanity. So enjoy the song Marea by Lito Pimienta and her album Caribe.

0: with thanks to Lito Pimienta. Thank you for being with us on Shiro's. Oh, I'm so grateful. Thank you.
1: Thank you, mi amor. Thank you.
0: Massive thanks to Lito Pimienta for joining us. Caribeña is out now on Anti Records. Today's conversation has been edited and condensed for broadcast. 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Next, we pay tribute to Dolly Parton when Shiro's Radio continues.
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3: It's twofer time on this week's trip down Blue Avenue with two selections from each of the featured artists, including new releases from Task Crew, Chris O'Leary, Albert Castilla, and Russ Green, plus two songs from Iowa Blues Hall of Famer Bob Pace at this year's Winter Blues Fest in Des Moines, and a double play on Vintage Vinyl by Otis Rush. I'm Bob Doerr. It'll be twice as nice on Blue Avenue, Sunday night 8 to 10 on Studio One.
0: It's Shiro's, and I'm Carmel Holt. As we were wrapping production on this week's show, we got the sad news that Shiro of Shiro's, Dolly Parton, had passed away at the age of 80. Dolly Parton's nephew, Brian Seaver, announced her passing in an emotional video message, and I wanted to share some of it with you here.
4: Dolly was a farmer, just like her daddy. He farmed the soil, she farmed songs and happiness. Dolly called me and said she wants to rest in a beautiful bed of plush cotton because after a life wearing heavy rhinestones, she finally deserves to be comfortable and have some rest. Rest in peace, Aunt Dolly, Aunt Granny, Gigi. May God bless Dolly Parton, and may God bless you all. She will always love you.

People often ask me, of all the thousands of songs I've written in my lifetime, if I have a favorite. And I do have a personal favorite, and it is The Coat of Many Colors, because to me, it's more than a song. It's an attitude. It's a philosophy. It speaks about family. It's anti-bullying. It just covers so many things. As a matter of fact, one of the things I'm proudest of is the little book of Coat of Many Colors that we had out. They illustrated it and told the story. They use that actually in schools now as an anti-bullying song, and to let people know that, you know, we're supposed to love one another for who and what we are, and to celebrate our differences, because we shouldn't all be the same. But the little song just means so much to me personally, because it is a true story from my childhood about a little ragged coat that Mama made for me and tried to make me feel proud of it by telling the story of Joseph from the Bible. And the song is really, really special, and we've made it into a movie now, and hopefully through the years people will be able to see that and connect with family, and it kind of takes me back in time, but that song will always be very special to me.

0: What Dolly Parton called her favorite song that she had written, Coat of Many Colors. As we end this week's show paying tribute to Dolly Parton, who passed away a few days ago at the age of 80. Going into that song, we heard an excerpt of an interview recorded with Dolly in 2015 by Bart Herbison, who is the executive director of the Nashville Songwriters Association, talking about the story behind that song. And we heard I Will Always Love You, written by Dolly and recorded by her in 1973 to her one-time mentor, Porter Wagoner, when she decided to end her professional partnership with him and set out on her own. It was released in 1974. It went to number one, and it became one of the biggest hits of her career. We introduced that song with the voice of Dolly's nephew from his video announcement of August 25th, delivering the sad news that Dolly had passed away. R.I.P. Dolly Parton, you are one of one, and we will always love you. That does it for this week's edition of She Rose Radio. Thanks as always for tuning in wherever you may be listening. Together, let's keep turning up the volume. She Rose Radio is produced by me and is mixed and mastered by Sarah Wardrop. 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

The Rise, a brand new single from Des Moines band The Host Country. Vocals there by Diana Weisar. I'm your host, Lucius Pham, and I hope you're having a fantastic Sunday morning. And if you aren't already, I bet I can fix that with music this hour from Lauryn Hill, Noah Kahan, and a very, very famous Chicago band that brought our friend Elizabeth Moen out on stage for a duet earlier this summer. Plus more Iowa music from the Des Moines band Rutabaga, who rocked our Studio One stage at Ingersoll Live yesterday. We've got a lot to get to this second to last day of August. Here's the latest from Persian American artist and Vampire Weekend co-founder Rostam, his album American Stories, It's Back of a Truck.

0: Welcome back to Studio One, 94.1 FM in Des Moines. I'm your host, Lucius Pham, and I've been saying that artist's name wrong this whole time. Earlier this week, a Studio One listener and Noah Kahn lover reached out about my butchering of Noah Kahn's name. I always want to pronounce the H in his last name when I should be treating it like the H in his first name. Lesson learned. Please continue correcting me. If you hear me talking stupid, send us a DM on Instagram at IPRStudio1 and give us a follow if you haven't already. We've got Wilco on the way in just a few seconds. Wilco frontman Jeff Tweedy brought Iowa-born singer-songwriter Elizabeth Moen out for a special performance of Forget the Flowers at the band's own festival, Solid Sound, earlier this summer. They're up next with I Got You.
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The Purple Wonder with Sign of the Times on Studio One, 94.1 FM in Des Moines. I'm your host, Lucius Pham. And if you're sat there wondering how you gonna win if you're not right within, well, I've got the answer for you in just a few with music from Lauryn Hill and the Des Moines band Rutabaga, who, if you visited us at Ingersoll Live yesterday in Des Moines, you got to see performing on our Studio One stage alongside another Des Moines band 28 days later, and the Iowa City band Younger. Rutabaga is on the way. We're digging them up out of the garden and serving it to you up fresh on Studio One after this one from Julia Jacqueline. 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

0: Decidedly not a Beach Boys cover. That was Barbara Ann by Rosie Tucker on Studio One. I'm your host, Lucius Pham. Another great hour awaits, including Iowa music from Daniel Xavier.
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I'm your host, Lucius Pham, and I want to make sure you're ready for two awesome shows happening in Des Moines in the month of October. On the 3rd, that's a Saturday at XBK Live, an awesome eccentric band, Cheekface, will be headed our way. And on Monday, October 26th, Thundercat, bassist extraordinaire, will be headed to the Valair Ballroom, bringing one of my favorite rappers and all-around artists from North Carolina, Tia Corinne, with him. Looking forward to both those shows. We've got Cheekface and Thundercat headed your way this hour, plus Des Moines band Lady Bleak, whose song You'll Be Seeing Me we can't stop listening to here on Studio One. All that and more. Stick around. This is They Might Be Giants with a little construction project.

0: Local Music Alert. That was Computer Dreaming, a song from Iowa City artist Daniel Xavier on Studio One. And if you liked what you heard, make sure you've got your tickets to this year's Lost Woods Music Festival happening in Cedar Falls on Saturday, September 26th. You'll be able to see Daniel Xavier and company and other great Iowa acts like Jack Lyon, Jim Swim and Friends, and of course, Salt Fox, who've been putting on that festival in the middle of the woods for a couple years now, hoping to go this year and see Daniel Xavier and other great acts. Stick around for Thundercat. Don't touch that dial.
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Funny Friends, a song from Thundercat and his latest album, Distracted, featuring the one and only ASAP Rocky on Studio One, 94.1 FM in Des Moines. Speaking of Des Moines, I've got a Des Moines band and a song of theirs that I cannot get out of my head. You'll Be Seeing Me by Lady Bleak is on the way. You'll be hearing it after music from Love and Rockets and this one from Roxy Music. This is Avalon.

0: Did you just discover your new favorite local band? You very well may have. That was Des Moines' own Lady Bleak with You'll Be Seeing Me on Studio One, 94.1 FM in Des Moines. I'm your host, Lucius Pham, and Lady Bleak's album release show will be happening in Des Moines on Friday, September 25th. If you want to catch their new album before it's released, again, that is Friday, September 25th in Des Moines. Lady Bleak, doing it up. Stick around for music from Lucius, not me, but the band, and the very latest from Cheekface.
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0: If you were digging the last two tracks from Bleachers and or Cheekface, you should get your calendar out because both of those bands will be headed to Central Iowa in the not-so-distant future. Bleachers is headed to Vibrant Music Hall in Waukee on September 25th, bringing an awesome opener, an opener I would go to see on his own tour. This is Lorelei. We'll be with Bleachers again that September 25th. And on October 3rd, not too far from then, Cheekface will be in Des Moines performing at XBK Live. And I hope to be at both of those shows. See you there. And see you on the other side of this break for one more hour with a lot of M's. M musicians like Mitski, Modest Mouse, and Mad Villain.
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I'm your host, Lucius Pham, and we've got music to look forward to in our final hour together, just you and me, from REM, Childish Gambino, and Iowa City duo Crystal City, a husband and wife who you gotta hear to believe. That's all on the way. First, it's Modest Mouse with Picking Dragons' Pockets.

0: That was Several Got Away by Dinosaur Jr. on Studio One. Before that, the combination of MF Doom and Madlib, better known as Mad Villain, off their album Mad Villainy, that was Great Day. I'm your host, Lucius Fahm, and you better stay woke. Childish Gambino is right after this.
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All right, friends, I'd like to thank y'all for coming down here to Willing Prayer Boys for our opening night. We'll be here 6 weeks later.

Welcome back to Studio One. I'm your host, Lucius Pham. And if you want to do some reading, I've got two great stories out on our website, studioone.org, about Asian American artists you should know. Audrey Nuna is the Korean American artist behind one of the greatest films of this century, according to many young children. K-pop Demon Hunters, she played the singing voice of Mira. We talked all about that. You can find that on our website, studioone.org, and on our YouTube, which you should already be subscribed to. And also check out my chat with Wisp, a Thai American singer-songwriter, bassist, kind of multi-instrumentalist, who was featured on the new album LP4 by American Football. We talked about that and more. Check out both those interviews and stick around for music from REM and Michigander after this one from Slowpulp. This is Better Man.

0: That was a song you just heard on the radio called Radio Song by R.E.M. featuring KRS-One. That's off the band's album Out of Time. I'm your host, Lucius Pham. We've still got music coming up from Iowa City husband and wife duo Crystal City. Their song Three Dimensionality is on the way.
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0: That's a new Pixies-infused song from Steven Wilson Jr. featuring Miranda Lambert called Hardwired on Studio One. I've been your host, Lucius Fahm. Take care the rest of this Sunday. Have a good next week. And don't touch that dial. I'll find out about it.
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I was so excited to see him for the very first time at last month's Minnesota Yacht Club Festival. Devin Gilfillian out of Nashville. I've been a fan of his for quite some time now. He dropped his third studio album, Time Will Tell, at the start of the summer. We just heard the single Black Dog Rabbit Hole. 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I'm Cece Mitchell, here with you until 3 today. We'll hear some tunes you might remember from the Ramones and the Shins here in just a few. For now, let's take it back to 1993 with Bad Religion.

0: Des Moines' own the Maytags, together with soul powerhouse Tomar Williams on 10,000. The Shins before that, with the track you might have recognized from the very controversial series finale of How I Met Your Mother. I've actually never seen How I Met Your Mother all the way through, but I know so much about that final episode. It's like known as one of the worst endings in TV history, you know, other than Game of Thrones, which I saw that Game of Thrones series finale live. What a disappointment. Oh my gosh. Anyways, we heard the Shins' Simple Song, and the Ramones got to start it off with Rockaway Beach. We'll hear the latest from Swap Meet and Dent May here in just a few. I'm Cece Mitchell, and you're tuned to Studio One, 94.1 Des Moines.
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1: Genesis Owusu with one from this year's Red Star Woo and the Worldwide Scourge record. That was Life Keeps Going. Fiona Apple before that with a track she wrote at just 14 years old. It was Sleep to Dream. Back when I was a karaoke host, people would come in and sing Fiona Apple every once in a while. And while I love her music, it's kind of a downer during karaoke hour. So if you want to do that, I'm not going to dissuade you. But, you know, maybe think about working the crowd. Anyways, Australia Swap Meet got us started off with one from their new debut record, Mount Zero. We heard I Know. I'm Cece Mitchell, and you're tuned to Studio One, 88.9 Mitchellville, 94.1 Des Moines. Now let's hear new Dent May.

0: That was Mick Jones of The Clash fame in his later band, Big Audio Dynamite. We heard 1985's The Bottom Line. We'll dig into my freshman year of high school mix CDs with Daft Punk and Pharrell Williams here before the end of the hour. I'm CeCe Mitchell, and you're tuned to Studio One at 94.1 Des Moines.
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I'm CC Mitchell. Sean McClain is up at 3, and he and his partner went to a planetarium to listen to the new Phoebe Bridgers album front to back. 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Apparently, it was a magical experience. You can read Anthony Skanga's review of that new Phoebe Bridgers album, Lost Weekend, on the Studio 1 app or Studio 1.org. Let's hear the lead single, Lost Boys.

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Minnesota's Dua Saleh put out her sophomore record of Earth and Wires earlier this year. It features Bon Iver on multiple tracks. We just heard one of those, Flood. Lucius Fahm got to talk to Dua when she came through my hometown of Grinnell a couple years ago now, touring on her first record. You can revisit their conversation on the Iowa Public Radio Studio One YouTube channel. I'm CeCe Mitchell, here with you until 3. There is a ticket giveaway going on right now on our Instagram page. We are giving away a pair of tickets to Bleachers and This Is Lorelei at Vibrant Music Hall in Waukee on September 25th. Should be a really good show. It'll be interesting to see Jack Antonoff like before and after the whole divorce fallout. I wonder if he'll be emotional. You know, we will see. And you could win those two tickets. All you have to do is head to our Instagram page at IPR Studio One, tag a friend in the comments of the giveaway post after you follow us, and that's it. No purses is necessary to win. Your chance to win ends tomorrow at noon, though, so you're going to want to do that right now at IPR Studio One on Instagram. Now let's hear some Limegarden.

0: That was Beaches in Tennessee, the latest from the band. I think put on the best performance at this year's Minnesota Yacht Club Festival. I might be a little biased, though. It was Cage the Elephant. Band of Horses before that, whom Studio One co-presented alongside Dinosaur Jr. at Valair Ballroom last month. We heard my personal favorite track of theirs, which might be their most famous track. I still love it. It was The Funeral. Well, here's some throwbacks from Jeff Beck and Peter Gabriel here in the next 10 minutes or so. I'm Cece Mitchell, and you're tuned to Studio One, 88.9 Mitchellville, 89.1 Ottumwa.
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That was Peter Gabriel with the 1989 track that would end up being the title track to his greatest hits album later on, Shaking the Tree. Jeff Beck before that of Yardbirds fame, we heard his Freeway Jam. 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I'm Cece Mitchell, here with you until 3 today. U2 has announced that they are putting out a new album sometime this year, although we do not have a title or release date yet. We know it's coming. I will tell you guys immediately once I hear something. We do have the lead single, though. This is U2 with Street of Dreams on Studio 1.

0: That was Casey Joe Collins out of right here in Des Moines with his Maybe Mama Was Right. Balin, before that, a sibling trio out of New York City. We heard their latest Swim. And Matthew Sweet got us started off with I've Been Waiting. We saw Matthew Sweet at the Live at the Temple concert series here in Des Moines a few years ago now. 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Des Moines Performing Arts also has their Made in the Midwest concert series coming up, and I wrote an article about it and the new venue that it's going to be hosted at. 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We'll hear from Blues Traveler and Black Keys here before the end of the hour. I'm Cece Mitchell, and you're tuned to Studio One on IPR.
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0: That was Wild Child by none other than the Black Keys here on Studio One. I'm CeCe Mitchell. Did you guys get a glimpse of the huge lunar eclipse that we had this past Thursday? It's the biggest lunar event in the world until December 2028. I, of course, went out to the boonies to see it with no streetlights because I am obsessed with eclipses. We will hear the exact Pink Floyd song I was listening to right when it peaked this past Thursday here in the first part of the 2 o'clock hour. You're listening to Studio One. I'm CeCe Mitchell.
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Sylvanesso drops their new album, Owl Infinity, on September 11th. I have a feeling that's not going to be a super popular day for album releases, but we will get some new Sylvanesso then. We just heard the lead single to that new record, Hot Slob. I'm Cece Mitchell, and you're tuned to Studio One, 88.9 Mitchellville, 89.1 Ottumwa. Now let's take it back to 1980 with Nick Lowe, Dave Edmonds, in their band Rock

0: Departure by Des Moines' own Matt Jessen. Before that, the subject of one of my favorite Anthony Bourdain episodes, Queens of the Stone Age with No One Knows, and Pink Floyd got us started off with one from their Dark Side of the Moon record. We heard Brain Damage, the exact song I was listening to this past Thursday when the lunar eclipse peaked at 11:13 p.m. It was so magical. I listen to that album every single time I see a solar or lunar eclipse, and I try to do that as much as possible. Well, here's some other classics from Portishead and the Smashing Pumpkins here in the next 10 minutes or so. I'm Cece Mitchell, and you're listening to Studio One.
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0: That was The Worm, the latest from LA's Talker, here on Studio One. I'm Cece Mitchell. We'll hear from Black Pumas and Blondshell before Sean McClain takes the wheel at 3.
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Isn't it weird?

0: 99.9, one from Noah Kahan's latest record, The Great Divide. I'm Cece Mitchell, and you're tuned to Studio One. I'll be back again tomorrow from 6 to 10 p.m. In the meantime, keep up with us on Instagram at IPR Studio One. Sean McLean, DJ's next.
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New Goose on Studio One. That was Good Times, End Times. It wasn't a week of good times. We all lost a true human gem with the passing of Dolly Parton on Tuesday. My girlfriend is the biggest Dolly fan I have ever met. She and her mom, they had tickets to go see her original residency in Vegas planned for last December before the Queen of Country had to reschedule. The makeup dates were rescheduled for next month, before once again being delayed indefinitely. So instead of making their way out to Vegas, they decided to use their trip to plan a venture out to Dollywood. I'm sure there will be plenty of tributes out there when they make it in a few weeks. Rest easy, Dolly. I hope you and Carl are making up for lost time. Hey, I'm Sean McClain. On the way, I've got the latest from Jesse Wells, who was just in Des Moines on the 19th. Some brand new Fontaine's DC, and a track out of Des Moines from Crooked Taurus. Now here's the latest from Future Islands. This is Find Love.

0: The latest from Jesse Wells on Studio One. That was Won't You Come Out Tonight? Wells put on an incredible performance at Val Air Ballroom in Des Moines back on the 19th. He played for over 2 hours, including that one. There were a few more covers in the set list than I was expecting. Studio One's Tony Daner was able to sit down with Wells and discuss a variety of topics. Head over to our website, studioone.org, to check that out. I'm Sean McClain. Coming up in less than 10 minutes, I'll get you a track off the new debut solo album from Mike D of the Beastie Boys.
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Fine Young Cannibals' second and final U.S. number one hit, that was Good Thing. I actually just found out that the legendary Jules Holland stepped in with the band to play piano on that one. Hey, I'm Sean McClain. 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I've got a couple of new tracks here for you, starting off with Mike D of the Beastie Boys. He just dropped his debut solo album, Thank You, on Friday. This is the lead single, What We Got.

0: Grooving through a Sunday afternoon on Studio One with Jamiroquai's Canned Heat. That was right after the brand new single from Fontaines D.C. we heard Marianne. The Dublin Star's fifth album, Dopamine Chamber, will come out in October. Fontaines manager Trevor Dietz tragically passed away in June at the age of 47. And the day Marianne was released, bass player Connor Deegan posted a beautiful tribute to Dietz and gave him credit with the inclusion of the song on the new project. The band had written 40 songs, and Dietz told them they would be crazy to leave that one off the release. Hey, I'm Sean McClain. Coming up in 5 minutes, I've got local music from Des Moines duo Crooked Taurus, which features fellow Des Moines musician Anna Libera.
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0: From the story of Michael and Tanya, the new album from the Warren Treaty, that was You Can't Hurt Me Anymore here on Studio One. Catch the husband and wife soul duo in Iowa City at the Englert Theater on October 14th. I'm Sean McClain, you're listening to Studio One, and coming up in about 15 minutes, I've got more music out of the capital city.
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0: Odd Pets, the Des Moines duo of Andy Bush and Lisa Berner, were one of our bands featured in Studio One's March edition of Iowa Spotlight. Make sure to follow us on Instagram at IPR Studio One to catch all of our spotlights on the great talent coming from within our state. There was Odd Pets with 6 a.m. We also had MGMT and Bob Marley and the Wailers before that. I'm Sean McClain. On the way, I've got some classic hip-hop and a brand new one from one of the most influential bands of the early 2000s New York City rock revival. All that after The Man in Black.
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Interpol released their 8th studio album, This Mirror Weighs a Ton, on Friday. That was the lead single, See Out Loud, here on Studio One. The early 2000s post-punk revivalists are in the midst of a world tour. They come stateside at the end of September, but if you want to catch them, you're going to have to gas up your car. The closest they'll be stopping is in Chicago to play the Salt Shed in mid-October. I, for one, think that is well worth the trip. Hey, I'm Sean McClain. 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I've got some new Joy Ottokun coming your way in less than 15 minutes. Now here's a throwback from Pete Townsend with Slit Skirts.

0: Interlenders, Hot and Freddy with Shy Girl on Studio One. Our own Anthony Skanga snagged some great pictures of the eccentric duo at this year's festival. 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I'm Sean McClain. That new Joy Alotacoon is 5 minutes away.
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0: New Death Cab for Cutie on Studio One. That was Riptides from their June release, I Built You a Tower. Head over to our website, studioone.org, to read digital producer Anthony Skanga's review of the album. I'm Sean McClain. On the way, I've got new music from Julia Jacklin, and in 15 minutes, more music out of Iowa.
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0: There was Des Moines Dickie with Shakes You. Studio One will be presenting Dickie at the Stoner Theater within the Des Moines Civic Center on September 17th as he opens up the Made in the Midwest series. I'm Sean McClain. Coming up, I've got a new one from Eels. That's in less than 10 minutes. We've got some San Diego Soul courtesy of The Sacred Souls on the way.
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New music from Eels, that was Cap in Hand, the lead single to the new album Cookie in Hand, due out in October. Mark Oliver Everett's band just celebrated the 30th anniversary of the debut album Beautiful Freak back on the 5th. I'm Sean McClain, you're listening to Studio One, 90.7 Carroll, 89.1 Ottumwa. I've got a classic from New Order queued up right after this new one from up-and-coming Rhode Island punk band Downtown Boys. This is Yellow Sun.

0: New Order with Age of Consent here on Studio One. I'm Sean McClain. My time is winding down with you this evening. Al Scherz is on his way into the studio for our Americana specialty show, Rust on the Dial, at 6. Before I sneak out of here, I'll get you one from the first Alabama Shakes album released in over a decade.
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The Stones with their classic Let It Bleed here on Studio One. I'm Sean McClain. It's time for me to start packing my things up. Al Scherz is taking the mic at 6 with the best in Americana. Alabama Shakes dropped their first album in over a decade on Friday with the release of

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It is time for Rust on the Dial on Studio One. I'm Al Scherz here with 2 hours of Roots and Americana music. I have new music from the Garrett Boys with Steve Earle in Hour 2, a new track from Kevin Gordon on the way, plus classics from Bob Dylan and Warren Zevon coming up. Unfortunately, Dolly Parton passed away this week. Heartfelt tributes pouring in from everywhere, praising her character, her amazing gifts, not the least of which, her amazing songwriting. I have 2 Dolly Parton tracks coming up today. Let's begin with brand new material, Sunvolt on the way, and we open with Ryan Bingham on Rust on the Dial.

Serenade Song. That's brand new from Sun Volt on Rust on the Dial. Before that, Madonna of the San Joaquin, Chris Pierce. I'm Al Scherz. Glad you've tuned in. I have Turnpike Troubadours and Sierra Hull on the way. And we continue right now with Molly Tuttle. Take the Journey.

0: Robert Earl Keen from the Live Dinner Reunion release, we heard Gringo Honeymoon. And before that, a Robert Earl Keen tune done by Turnpike Troubadours with help from Sierra Hull, we heard Feeling Good Again. You're listening to Rust on the Dial, a brand new track from Kevin Gordon on the way. Jess Williamson is next.
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It's a new one from Ian No called The Heidelberg Fisherman's Ball. And before that, a new track from Kevin Gordon, one called Prodigal Father. You're listening to Rust on the Dial on Studio One. I have a track from the late, great Dolly Parton on the way, one of her tunes called Little Sparrow. It's coming up right after this from Roseanne Cash.

0: Hasten Down the Wind, a classic from Warren Zevon on Rust on the Dial. And before that, Dolly Parton. We heard one of her great tunes, Little Sparrow. I'm Al Scherz. It's Rust on the Dial. New Jayhawks material on the way. Sierra Farrell is next.
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0: Dead Porcupine, that's Gary Louris of Jayhawks fame, a track from his most recent solo effort, Dark Country. We heard from the Jayhawks before that. The new record is called Sanctuary Park. We heard Keeping Our Heads Above Water. Coming up on Rust on the Dial, new Elizabeth Cook and a brand new track from his Golden Messenger will open hour number two next.
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